0: 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Open house party. Think fast. What do you want
1: to
0: hear?
1: Oh, gosh. Trying to think. It's on the tip of my tongue, and I can't. The words won't come out. Oh, gosh.
0: You can hum it.
1: I don't know. You got me on the spot here. I can't think. My mind went totally blank.
0: Whoa. We're going to play Teddy Swims. He's going to be here in a couple of weeks, and we're just going to take the pressure right off you.
1: Yeah, I love it.
0: Where are you at tonight?
1: I'm in South Sioux City, Nebraska.
0: In Nebraska. Thank you for calling. Open house party.
1: Yeah. OHG.

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0: 100, and we're only about halfway there. 800-669-1010. Cannon with a K. And I heard the craziest story about Akon. I heard he's got a bunch of wives that he lives with, and they're all just totally cool with it. Can you imagine? I cannot. I couldn't handle one, if I'm being honest with you. That experiment did not work out. He's here 30 minutes right now on OHP. It's a remix. Ella Langley, let's go.
1: Just

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0: Amanda. 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
1: 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Kids giving the finger, not my daughters. When the teacher touches your tassel, make sure you shout. Come park on my lawn, only $10. I don't live near Gillette, but we can grill out. Best of Rhode Island 2 years in a row. Yay! Who brought the magic touch, perhaps in song form, since he joined the show.
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0: in southern New England. 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
4: You can have your Sunday coffee with us. It's Cumulus Community, Barbie Joe with you, and chatting with us on the phone from Big Brothers Big Sisters Rhode Island is Chief Advancement Officer Ray Nunez. Hello, Ray.
5: Hello. How are we doing, Barbie Joe? Happy Sunday.
4: Oh, I love a good Sunday morning, and I love Cumulus Community. And, you know, I do love Big Brothers Big Sisters. I know that for us, it's so much more than those donation centers. I do have a bag of clothes waiting for me to donate. But more importantly, it is a youth mentoring network. Can you tell us about your mission with Big Brothers Big Sisters?
5: Yeah, absolutely. So, yes, we love our donation center. We love our big green bins, but the core of the work is really around mentorship. So, Barbie, you know, I know that there is somebody in our lives at some point who either opened a door for us, was a mentor, was a motivator, was inspiration for us. And that's exactly what we're trying to replicate across the state. There are so many kids in our communities that are just looking for that one-to-one relationship with an adult in their life that could open those doors and that could be there for them. And that's exactly what we do. We serve over 200 youth right now. Of course, we have a waiting list. So we're always looking for mentors. We're looking for more littles. And we're just looking to make more impact.
4: How long have you been involved with Big Brothers Big Sisters personally? And what is your role as Chief Advancement Officer?
5: Oh, Barbie, you could smell how new I am. I am new to the team. I joined last month in May, but I've been a big supporter of them. Back in 2020, during the pandemic, they launched something called the Brand Ambassadors. And I'm proud to say that I was one of the originals, one of the OG Brand Ambassadors. And I've been a big supporter of them ever since. Back in December, I started engaging with them as a consultant and then came on full time in May. So my job as Chief Advancement Officer, I like to believe I have the best job out of the organization because I get to go around doing this. I get to evangelize the mission. I get to tell people about the great work we do and then occasionally collect some checks to keep this thing moving. Yeah. My job is to keep, you know, fundraising alive so we could keep the mentorship moving.
4: Well, congratulations on your position.
5: Thank you. Thank you. I'm very excited.
4: One-on-one mentoring makes a huge impact. So let's talk about becoming a mentor. What's the process?
5: Yeah, absolutely. So we have a fantastic programs team. We have some folks who are dedicated as match support specialists. So let's say you're an adult who's interested in becoming a big. You sign up online, you go to bigsri.org, and you learn a little bit more around like what that entails. What we tell everybody is, you know, this is not a one-off experience. This is not, you know, go hang out at the park one day and then you're done. What we're looking for is folks who are you know, in the position where they could commit the energy and the time to be there for a young person in our lives. So the process is simple. You know, we do a background check, we do a screening, we have a series of interviews and questions. But really, anybody who, you know, has that piece of their heart and that time and energy can really sign up to become a mentor.
4: Yeah, you can really make a child feel like they matter, their self-worth. You can influence everything from education and relationships. I love all of this. How can you, you said there is a wait list, but how can you maybe enroll a child?
5: Yeah, absolutely. So the process is very, very similar. You know, it's all online. You go through our website and you apply there. We are always looking to, you know, get folks, even though we do have a wait list, because sometimes, you know, some matches are not a fit universally. So we would like to have a list of folks that we could, you know, keep sorting through to connect to each other. But, you know, a parent could go online and they could register their kid and we would do the same thing. We interview them. We, you know, do a house visit just to understand a little bit more around their needs and what they're looking for. But it's a very straightforward process.
4: And as a mentor and volunteer, how much of your time is dedicated to this mentorship?
5: Yeah, absolutely. So, you know, that ranges. We have some folks that see each other a little bit more often, but you're looking at like 2 to 3 hours a week. But what I tell everybody is, you know, forget the time allotment. It's really just like the energy commitment. It's making sure that you can be there, you can be present. You know, we don't want folks who are going to, you know, sign up to become a mentor who are going to be on their phones and distracted and who really aren't doing this for the right reasons.
4: Yep.
5: We want folks who are ready to invest, you know, in the life of a child in our community, because that's what's going to make a meaningful impact over time.
4: Oh, yeah. Giving them a healthy self-esteem. I mean, it's just so important. Now, like I said, many of us do have clothing donations, and I know there are many donation centers across Rhode Island. How many do you have?
5: Yeah, we have some brick and mortar locations throughout the state, and then we also have about 120 bins. So if you've ever been driving around Rhode Island or some parts of Massachusetts, you might see some big green bins. Those are us. Make sure it says Big Brothers Big Sisters on it. There's some other different color ones and some folks out of state. But if you drop your clothes off or small household items, that right there is a donation. That's what keeps this work moving. 70% of our entire operating budget, Barbie, comes from the donation side.
4: Wow. Wow. What items do you need and what do you actually accept?
5: Yeah, so any, you know, cloth, textiles, small household items. We don't take big appliances. We don't take big furniture. Please, please, please do not dump your mattresses at our bins. but I tell everybody, clothes and shoes, those are the easy ones. Those are the ones sitting in your trunk, like you said.
4: I was on your website. Can you throw out your website? What's your URL?
5: Absolutely. It's bigsri.org.
4: Okay.
5: And so if you want to know specifically about the donation center, it's donateri.org.
4: Perfect. You can find, I'm sure, a donation center near you. I learned from your website that you can schedule a home pickup. I didn't even know this.
5: Barbie, let me tell you about this. So during the pandemic, when everything was shut down and things were a little crazy, I was like the frequent flyer. I was the one cleaning out my house. I had just had a baby, our first son. So we had so much stuff that we were just trying to downsize. And that was a huge lifesaver because we didn't have to leave the house. We didn't have to go to Savers or the bins. They just went directly to our doorstep and they picked it up. Super convenient. And we have a brand new website that makes it even easier to schedule the pickup.
4: Good to know. What about money and monthly giving or money donations? Do you accept that as well?
5: Absolutely. So, Barbie, this is my invitation to you to become one of our Big Believers.
4: Okay.
5: So Big Believers is this new, it's a new donation program that we're launching. It's for monthly donations. So this is $20 a month. You set it and forget it. This is Netflix. This is the equivalent of a couple cups of coffee, but it's an easy way for folks to continue to support us without having to write big checks. It is $20 a month. You could give more, of course, but you become a Big Believer. You get a card that says, I'm a Big Believer, and so should you. And it's a really great way to keep supporting this work.
4: Well, I'm a Big Believer and a firm believer in supporting our kids. If you're just joining us here on Cumulus Community, we are joined by Ray Nunez, the Chief Advancement Officer of Big Brothers Big Sisters Rhode Island. You have a big event coming up, and I'm sure community engagement is huge with you guys. It's your Welcome to Summer event. Tell us about it.
5: Oh, I am so excited. 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We're going to be down at Bonnet Shores. 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It is a really, really fun and exciting day to just support this work. We get about 200 to 300 people. There's great food. We have a great band. It's a really, really great time. And it's one of those things where it doesn't feel like a fundraiser. You don't feel like you're at, like a gala or something that's a little bit more serious. It's just a beach party. Everybody has a lot of fun and you get to support a good cause.
4: All right. We need to know then, how can we buy our tickets?
5: How can you buy multiple tickets? You go to bigsri.org/WTS. Welcome to summer. It's a very simple process. You could check out your tickets. If you're a business, you could buy sponsorship. You could buy tickets for your whole team. It's a really fun way to kick off the summer.
4: I'm a member of Bonnet Shores Beach Club, and I've seen a lot of fundraisers that they hold there and been to some of them. And it's really cool because you have full access to the whole beach, which is a very exclusive, fun experience. It's fun.
5: Yeah, absolutely. Absolutely. And for those who aren't members, it's just a great way to get exposed to the area. If you're like me and you live in the northern part of the state, getting down to Narragansett is an experience. You mm-hmm. got to pack a lunch like a good Rhode Islander.
4: You sure do.
5: But it's a really fun way to see a beautiful part of the state.
4: So it's your Welcome to Summer event, Big Brothers, Big Sisters of Rhode Island. It's Saturday, June 20th. It's coming up. So hurry up. Go and buy your tickets. Throw out your URL one more time again so everyone can know where they can go.
5: Absolutely. It's bigsri.org/WTS. So for everybody listening out there, I invite you to join us on June 20th. We're going to be down at Bonnet Shores. This is a late night beach party. So we're kicking off at 7:30 p.m. Tickets are $50. It is a really, really fun and exciting day to just support this work.
4: Now, will any of the kids actually be there? Will you be able to meet some of the kids? Or how does that work? Or is it really just a fundraising, like you said, with a bunch of sponsors, having a good time and getting the community engaged?
5: Yeah, that's a really good question. So not for this one. This one we like to have as a 21 plus event.
4: Got it.
5: Really just for the fundraising elements. But we do have some other events throughout the year where our bigs and our littles do show up together. We have our big breakfast coming up in October, and that's a really great place to see, you know, the work in action and see the bigs and the littles together.
4: I love that. Any other like major events that you hold throughout the year with Big Brothers Big Sisters?
5: Yeah, Welcome to Summer is our big one in the summer, and then we have the big breakfast that happens every year in October. This year happens right before my birthday. My birthday is October 23rd. This year is the 22nd. But those are the two big ones. We used to do some smaller events throughout the year, but we're trying to consolidate just to make sure we can maximize our returns for this.
4: Have you been a volunteer or a mentor in the past, or how are you kind of inspired to be a part of all this?
5: Yeah, that's another great question. You follow these great questions, Lily. You must do this for a living. So I come from the marketing and fundraising world. I've been running a consultancy with my wife for the past 6 years, and something clicked. You know, I have two little kids. I have a 5- and a 2-year-old, and something happened over the holidays where I realized, like, you know, we work with great nonprofits. We do really meaningful work, but it was time to focus on one big thing. And, you know, all of the cards aligned, and this happened to be a really great opportunity. But personally, I'm so grateful, and I owe the world to the mentors and the supporters in my life that have opened those doors. And I felt like it was right to just give back in this form. When I was in elementary school, I wasn't an official little, but I was enrolled in a mentorship program, and that changed my life. You know, I'm an immigrant to this country. I didn't speak English. So to have somebody who is just there for me constantly, I mean, that I could say that changed my life.
4: Wow, Ray. I can't say I am the best role model, LOL. I love working with kids. I love inspiring kids. I love when kids come through here to our radio stations and, you know, they're moved and inspired. And you don't realize how much of a difference you can make in a child's life and the impact. And again, for a healthy outcome for them and their future. So being a part of Big Brothers, Big Sisters, I don't know. I know I'm not a part of your organization, but I think it is so important. I hope everybody will come out and support your Welcome to Summer event over at Bonnet Shores Beach Club. Again, it's June 20th. That's, well, this coming Saturday. Buy those tickets. And you know what? We love a mentorship. So volunteer and be a mentor.
5: Exactly. I love that.
4: All right. Well, thank you so much for your time. I can't thank you enough. Is there anything else about Big Brothers, Big Sisters, Rhode Island you would want everybody to know about? Why they should get involved?
5: I love that. Yeah. So all the things we just said, you could become a mentor, you could donate your clothes, you could become a sponsor, you could do all the things. But one very easy free thing that you could do right now, as you're driving, as you're stuck on a bridge somewhere, pay attention to those parking lots, those you know, plazas, those commercial districts where we might be able to place a bin. 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We want to keep maximizing that reach, and we need folks on the ground to let us know where it would be great to put a bin. 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So specifically about the donation center, it's DonateRI.org.
4: 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I want to thank Ray Nunez for joining us this morning. 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
0: Welcome and thank you for joining us for Rhode Island's Amazing Women. I'm Deb Ruggiero, highlighting women who make a difference. My guest is Martha Cummings from Portsmouth, Rhode Island. She promised herself she would visit Africa by the time she was 50 years old, and she did. She just didn't realize how it would change her life. Martha Cummings is the founder and director of Universal Promise, a nonprofit that provides educational opportunities in rural South Africa. Martha is an educator, private school teacher, and owns a tutoring company. She has a bachelor's degree in anthropology from Bryn Mawr College in Pennsylvania. She studied in Italy and speaks Italian. So grazie and piacere. Thank you and welcome.
6: Thank you.
0: Before we get into how your trip to Africa upended your life, Martha, tell us about Martha B.A. before Africa. What were you doing?
6: Well, I was a teacher. Predominantly. I entered the teaching field in 1980, right after I graduated from Bryn Mawr, and started at a girls' boarding school in New Jersey, taught there for a few years, and then lived in Italy for a year, and then started another teaching job in Brooklyn, New York, and then another one in Weston, Massachusetts. And after 17 years in education and also administration and coaching, I left that field to form my own tutoring company and then ultimately Universal Promise. So I was mostly a math teacher.
0: So you promised yourself you would get to Africa by the time you turned 50 years old. Mm-hmm. What was the genesis around that promise to yourself?
6: Ever since I was a very little girl, I had this burning desire to go to the continent of Africa. I wasn't sure where at the time, but it was present when I was very young, even as young as 5, 6, 7, 8 years old. I know that when I promise something, I fulfill it. So that's why I made the promise on my 21st birthday. Now, I always say to students when I tell them about that promise, not to give themselves 29 years to honor the promise. Better to have a little bit of a shorter window there. Because I did honor the promise, but I arrived with 4 days to spare. So
0: Now you made 2 trips to South Africa, one in 2008, but it wasn't until the second trip in 2010 that you had an awakening. What happened?
6: On the second trip or even the first trip?
0: Well, when did you decide that you wanted to do Universal Promise? Was that the first trip or the second trip?
6: After the first trip, I had no intention of founding a nonprofit when I went in 2008. It was strictly for a birthday celebration. And I wanted to go visit some townships because I wanted to see how far the country had come since the onset of democracy in 1994. So that was my intention, and to go once and then probably never return. But after a visit to one of the local townships and I saw the school system there, I fully believe that there's no ending poverty and systemic subordination until quality education is available to all. So after the first visit, I came home, Deb. I was looking for organizations that were doing some work there. You know, I was thinking that we could support those organizations instead of founding one. And I just didn't find anybody doing sustainable work there. So when I went back in 2010, it was to see a few things. One, did I still feel the same way? Because I didn't want to start something and then stop it. Number two, had anything changed? You know, had things improved? And in fact, they were worse than when I was there earlier. But it was one conversation that I had during the second visit that solidified it for me. And I was staying at a guest lodge there. And one night there were 6 staff members and I was the only guest that night. So they ended up sitting around my table and we were talking and I started to ask them about their dreams. Now they were all 22, 23, 24 years old. And they started saying things like, I wanted to be a nurse. I wanted to be a teacher. I wanted to be a secretary or an EMT. And at the end of it, I said, do you all realize something? And they said, what? And I said, you all spoke

0: way.
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3: 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All the glitz and the glamour and deception.
4: Welcome to the Hollywood Five. I'm JC Chavez, and this week Tracy Morgan is in some hot water over his comments about teachers. Zac Efron has high hopes for his new home in Australia. And Jennifer Lawrence helped solve a reality TV crime. Plus, it feels like there is something fishy going on with Taylor Swift. Is she dropping reverse Easter eggs? It's all coming up this weekend on the Hollywood Five.

0: Welcome back to the Hollywood Five. I'm JC Chavez. All right, celebrities are flying all over the place. Private, first class, me, coach. Anyways, it varies based on how the career is going at the time. Sometimes the flight can be a ton of fun, like if you're flying on Drake's OVO jumbo jet, or it could be a disaster if you're flying next to a celebrity that's scared of flying and over-medicated. Olivia Rodrigo says she never gets better sleep than when she's on a plane.
1: I think that airplane turbulence is really relaxing, and I quite enjoy. When I was a child, my parents, if I couldn't sleep, they'd put me on top of the washing machine, and so it shook me, and it shook me to sleep, and I just, like, fell asleep. And so when I'm on the airplane, I think it harkens back to my days as a baby. I'm going to get on a flight tonight. I hope that there's a little bit of turbulence. Obviously not too much, but, like, a little bumpy of a flight, I'm fast asleep.
0: Then there's the other side of flying. Nick Jonas and his buddy Glenn Powell, they had a scary moment on a small private plane about 10 years ago.
2: We were in Vegas together with a group of friends, and on the way home, the plane basically took off. And then I don't know the technical term for it, but there was an issue with the power unit, which is never a good thing.
3: Not
2: obviously.
3: Take off.
2: And this is pre Top Gun Maverick, Glenn Powell. So he was in flight training, but he couldn't have landed the plane like he can now.
4: He was just regular guy.
2: He was just regular old just Glenn Powell.
4: Right.
2: But we were all okay.
3: Did the pilots look concerned?
2: One of them was crying when we landed.
3: Yeah, that's when you know.
2: Yeah, that's when you know.
3: That's when you know.
2: I was thinking, okay, maybe it wasn't as bad as I sort of felt like it was. And then I saw him crying. I was like, oh, no.
0: Yeah, that would make me not ever fly again. And by the way, Glenn Powell has his pilot's license, so he probably flies himself now. But maybe the pilot was just watching Marley and Me up in the cockpit, because I always cry when I watch that movie on a plane. Hollywood Five. Coming up next on the Hollywood Five, do we know too much about Taylor Swift's wedding? The amount of information out there just seems really strange. We'll get into a mini conspiracy theory next.

0: This is the Hollywood Five. I'm JC Chavez, and I'm not sure if he loves weddings or conspiracy theories. Either way, he's producer Trey with the latest on Taylor Swift and Travis Kelce's wedding.
1: Conspiracy theories for sure, but there is something weird going on with Taylor Swift's camp and her wedding with Travis Kelce. It's allegedly coming up on July 3rd. Now, that date is probably correct, but the people in the tabloids are so certain that it's going to be at Madison Square Garden, and they're going to have 1,200 people, and there's going to be this extensive extra, like, normies guest list. I do not think that this wedding is happening at Madison Square Garden.
0: Zero chance.
1: A lot of Redditors are also jumping on this, but I think Taylor Swift is doing a reverse Easter egg and planting all of this information to Page Six, to TMZ, and giving all of this information out using her little, you know, Taylor Swift means, where there's people calling up and the sources are saying this, that, and the other thing, and it's all smoke and mirrors, right?
0: To throw us off?
1: I mean, military-grade operations going on, and I bet there is a huge presence. I bet there are cars that go to Madison Square Garden on July 3rd, and they're going to be on the opposite side of the country somewhere in, like, Napa Valley.
0: Yep.
1: I bet it's going to be... I want to see a documentary on two things: how Marvel does their marketing and how Taylor Swift does her cloak and dagger, smoke and mirror. I mean, she is a master at it, and her team does a great job. Anyway, I'm still excited for Taylor and for Travis, and I hope they are able to pull this secret off and have a wonderful, beautiful wedding. And then aliens are involved somehow.
0: Of course.
1: There, you know.
2: Hollywood Five.
0: Coming up next on the Hollywood Five, Tracy Morgan hates teachers. What?
3: A Better Life with Dr. Sanjay Gupta.
4: 20 years ago, the average attention span was about 2.5 minutes. Today, it's just 47 seconds. Pretty disconcerting. That's according to new research out of UC Irvine. But really, this isn't our fault, at least not entirely. We can blame technology and the world around us. Attention, it turns out, is not an unlimited resource. You only have so much of it to give. Start paying more attention to what times of the day you seem to be at your mental peak. Try to knock out the more complicated stuff during that time. It's also important to take breaks every so often so you can more easily lock in when you're trying to concentrate. One expert said, even trying to visualize where you want to end your day with everything all wrapped up or with tons left to do, that can act as a real motivator. I'm Dr. Sanjay Gupta, helping you live a better life.
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0: This is the Hollywood Five. I'm JC Chavez. And I know that Tracy Morgan says some ridiculous things that he doesn't mean. I like the guy. I think he's really funny. He's gone through a lot of pain in the past, but he did not come across as likable with a recent comment. So Tracy and SNL star Marcelo Hernandez, they did Actors on Actors on Variety. That's where they interview each other. Marcelo started talking about struggling with ADHD in school, and Tracy just had this awful thing to say about teachers.
1: In school, I talked too much. No, I was excessive talking.
2: You know who gave you that voice?
1: They told me I did mischief.
2: No,
1: school. Mischief.
2: I don't think they didn't know, they didn't understand you.
1: Right.
2: Mm-hmm. You had a sense of humor.
1: Mm-hmm.
2: And they couldn't control that.
1: They can't control
2: God that. Gave that to you.
1: Nope. And now look at, I'm getting paid for mischief.
2: And they still make a minimum wage.
1: No.
2: You know how much them teachers probably making right now?
1: Man, not enough.
2: And I can't stand teachers. You know why? Because they have a ceiling. They have a limit.
1: Mm.
2: That's all they ever going to be.
1: Man.
2: I teach my kids, sky's the limit.
1: Amen.
0: I would like to remind everyone that Tracy was once asked for career advice and said it would be a good idea to get hit by a Walmart truck. So let's not listen to Tracy Morgan too closely.
3: Hollywood Five.
0: Coming up next on the Hollywood Five, Steven Spielberg is back with a summertime alien blockbuster. How does it stack up against his classics? We'll talk to our movie critic, Ray Drake, and find out for you next.

0: This is the Hollywood Five. I'm JC Chavez. Joining me on the phone right now is our movie critic, Gray Drake from CBR Presents. Gray, Steven Spielberg, he's back with a summer blockbuster about aliens. So what'd you think of Disclosure Day?
1: Now, if you are listening to someone who enjoyed the film, I just want to be fair. A lot of people are using the phrase, this is quintessential Spielberg. This is Spielberg at his best. And I don't know what those people were watching. Why are we making this movie in 2026, Stevie? I got to be honest. I am in the minority in this when you look at something like the Rotten Tomatoes score. I thought this movie was really lame and made no sense. Steven Spielberg, he is such a talented filmmaker. It brings me no joy to say that I thought that starting in the middle of this film, the characters make the dumbest possible decisions at every turn. I didn't think the effects were very good. And by the time you finally get to the end, I thought it was insulting.
0: Thank you for being so honest is what we're talking about. We'll talk to you again next week. Hollywood Five. Coming up next on the Hollywood Five, a former One Direction member found out how much easier he had it when the band was still together.
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10: If you are struggling with substance abuse, alcohol, pills, whatever it may be, first of all, it's nothing to be ashamed of. We know addiction is a brain disease, and we also know getting into recovery can be tough. Also, in case this helps, I want to tell you about a new study at a Harvard School of Public Health, which found that spiritual belief, the idea of a steady religious practice, had a protective effect from addiction. Experts we talked to told us there were probably a few reasons why this might be the case. Number one, excessive drug and alcohol use would not be the norm in a religious community, and people want to fit in. Two, a belief in a higher power provides people with hope and solace, great foils for addiction. And three, and I think there's some merit to this, regular attendance in a faith community also provides connection. Just like in AA, camaraderie and social support is often what you need. I'm Dr. Sanjay Gupta, helping you live a better life.
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said, I got drive, I don't need a car. Money really all that we fiendin' for. I'm doing things they ain't seen before. 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I'm a demon lord. Fall off what? I ain't seen the horse. Called your bluff, better cite the source. Fame ain't something that I need no more.

0: This is the Hollywood Five. I'm JC Chavez. It's been over a decade since One Direction broke up. Thanks, Zayn. Anyway, some of the guys in the band will do solo covers of 1D songs at their shows. A few days ago, Niall Horan actually decided it was time for him to dust off a classic for a concert in the UK, and he sang one of my favorite One Direction songs, Steal My Girl. Well, Niall was on The Tonight Show, and Jimmy Fallon asked him about doing the song all by himself.
1: I was thinking, as I was singing it, literally, as I was singing the first verse, I was like, I've never sung this verse before. Because, like, I would have only ever sung my part.
2: Yeah.
1: So I don't think I've ever sung any of those verses before. And I was, here I was in front of 80,000 people going, oh, crap, I better not forget the words here.
2: Did you forget the words?
1: No, I did. Well, to be honest, even if I did, they probably would have sung it. It was pretty loud.
2: Yeah.
1: It was loud in there.
3: When you were in the band, how long were you in each song?
1: I'd say maximum 40 seconds.
3: There you go. Yeah.
0: 40 seconds per song? He was making like $1 million per word.
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11: Breast cancer is the most common cancer among women in the world. And according to a new study out of the University of Washington School of Medicine, an estimated 3.5 million cases a year are expected by 2050. Now, the good news is we've gotten so much better at screening, earlier detection, and cutting-edge treatments in many countries, including here in the United States. But even here in America, black women have a death rate from breast cancer that is 40% higher than white women, a disparity that exists despite our world-class treatment infrastructure. So what can you do to lower your risk? Eat less red meat? Try your best to manage your blood sugar and your weight? Exercise is really important. Cut back on drinking, quit smoking. And remember this, you should start getting mammograms. At what age? 40. That's when you should start. I'm Dr. Sanjay Gupta, helping you live a better life.
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2: All the lights and the cameras and the action. All the glitz and the glamour and deception.
3: We're back on the Hollywood 5. And because the New York Knicks are in the NBA Finals, there's been a ton of celebrities sitting courtside. We got Taylor Swift, Adam Sandler, Ben Stiller, Timothy Chalamet, Kylie Jenner, Jerry Seinfeld, Tina Fey, Tracy Morgan, and I could go on and on, but it's not all it's cracked up to be, okay? Because Tom Hanks hasn't been at the games, but he has been courtside several times before. Tom was actually on Jimmy Kimmel Live this week and talked about the biggest problem for celebrities sitting in the floor seats at an NBA game.
4: But you can't relax when you're in the front
5: row. You cannot, because you have to time out when you eat. You have to eat both during the, when the game is being played.
4: Right.
5: Because if you're just sitting in the back, they're going to cut to you.
4: Yeah, they're going to cut to you. And
5: so that has to be going on. And as they're going, you're literally going. And as soon as they get on the other end of the court, then you can go.
4: You never know. You get the kiss cam. You're sitting next to somebody.
5: Got
4: to
5: be careful with that, too.
4: Uh-huh.
5: Yeah. You actually want to kind of make the kiss cam. Because then when you're waiting for the car later on, did you see me on the kiss cam?
3: You know, I can't put my finger on why, but I feel like the most embarrassing thing to be seen eating at a game is cotton candy. There's no right way to do it.
6: Hollywood 5.
3: Coming up next on the Hollywood 5, Adele's fiance, Rich Paul, is opening up about how their relationship started. Hear a little bit about their very secretive relationship next.

0: This is the Hollywood Five. I'm JC Chavez. So Adele is extremely good about keeping her romantic relationships out of the public eye. Basically, the only info we get is a couple of cryptic songs a few years later. Luckily, after 5 years of being with sports agent Rich Paul, Adele is letting him give a little information about their relationship. Rich did an interview with today's Craig Melvin, and he talked about the start of his relationship with Adele.
1: How did you meet Adele?
2: Through a friend. I had known her for some time. You know, just when you're in these circles, man, you're in these circles. But I never try to get fresh with people that's in comfortable circles because they always have to deal with that. So that was never my thing. It was really something that happened very organically, really. You know, we just used to always see each other, laugh and joke. And, you know, it was just cordial.
1: Until?
2: Until it became not so cordial. Yeah. until I became a person of interest.
0: They started dating at the height of COVID 2021. You know, they also caught feelings. Hollywood Five. Coming up next on the Hollywood Five, we shouldn't really be shocked. A celebrity couple has split after getting together in a very messy way. We'll talk about the A-lister that is once again single next.

0: I'm JC Chavez. This is the Hollywood Five. And here with me now is a woman who stole her first husband from a different woman who just had his baby, Anna Szabo.
1: Wow. Okay.
0: Allegedly.
1: Wow. Yeah. Not true. Not true. But I see the segue there because we're going to talk about Ariana Grande and Ethan Slater. They have reportedly split after nearly 3 years together. Multiple reports say that the breakup actually happened several months ago, but they just kept it private. Sources close to the pair say that the split was not dramatic or messy. They're saying it was amicable, that they still care for each other. They remain on good terms. You know, the classics.
0: Man, she just created a storm and just left all the debris behind her.
1: I mean, yeah, pretty much. So fans had quietly begun speculating that something had changed because they haven't been seen together in recent months. Ethan had not been present at some of Ariana's major public moments. And I remember hearing this a couple of months ago also, yeah, but it just wasn't confirmed. So once it was confirmed recently, it wasn't that big of a surprise. In case you missed it, Ariana and Ethan first met while they were filming the Wicked movies. Ethan plays Bach and Ariana played Glinda. Their relationship was heavily scrutinized when it became public in 2023 because they were both going through separations from their spouses. Ariana was married to Dalton Gomez and Ethan was married to Lily J. But Ethan's ex-wife, Lily, had just given birth to their baby when Ariana and Ethan got together. And it was just sad.
0: And it looked like they were still together when they began that relationship.
1: Yeah, just sad. So his ex-wife, Lily J, later publicly criticized the situation. There was a lot of backlash online, of course. But then Ariana and Ethan stayed together a lot longer than people expected them to. But reports say that Ariana is currently focused on her music and her professional commitments while Ethan continues balancing acting and his theater work. Hollywood
0: Five. Coming up next on the Hollywood Five, Savannah Guthrie has been focused on work while back at the Today Show after her mother's kidnapping. But she got emotional live on camera.
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1: 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Just play the game one way. You hit a ball in the gap, run. 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

0: action. This is the Hollywood Five. I'm JC Chavez. And the Guthrie family does not seem to be any closer to finding out what happened to their mother back in February. Earlier this week, Savannah got really emotional on the Today Show talking with Jenna Bush about returning to work just a couple of months after her mother was kidnapped.
1: You know, it's really hard to come back. And I've been trying so hard to hold it together. And I promise I will. This show and this hour especially is like about joy. But having you and all my everyone at the people behind the scenes, people in my ear, the producers, our castmates. It's like, you know, when I see you in the morning, I know that you see me. No matter what is going on, and sometimes it's almost too much, because I feel like to do the job, I gotta like keep it together, pull it together, you know. But I'm happy to be back, and it's like the 2 hours of my day that it's not that I'm not thinking about it, because I am.
2: Yeah.
1: But it's something to do, and yes. It brings me a lot of joy to be with everybody.
2: Yeah.
1: But no, it's not easy.
0: Savannah and her family are still holding out hope and asking for the return of their mother. Hollywood Five. Coming up next on the Hollywood Five, Zac Efron.

0: We are back on the Hollywood Five. Zac Efron is reportedly building what he has described as a dream home in Australia. Now, that makes enough sense. It's beautiful out there. But here's the why it's news part of this story. Sources say he plans to make his home out of weed. Okay, that's clickbait. The real name for it is hempcrete. Okay, an increasingly popular eco-friendly building material made from hemp fibers, lime, and water, which proponents say offers insulation benefits and a lower environmental footprint than traditional materials. Zac has really moved away from acting and into health and eco-conscious living. It turns out Australia is the leading producer of hempcrete homes, and there are some safety concerns with hempcrete, though. Locals are worried that in the event of a house fire, there will not be enough snacks for the firefighters. You know what I'm saying? Hollywood Five. Coming up next on the Hollywood Five, Jennifer Lawrence helped solve one of the biggest leaks in reality TV.
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13: A better life with Dr. Sanjay Gupta.
14: Breast cancer is the most common cancer among women in the world. And according to a new study out of the University of Washington School of Medicine, an estimated 3.5 million cases a year are expected by 2050. Now, the good news is we've gotten so much better at screening, earlier detection, and cutting-edge treatments in many countries, including here in the United States. But even here in America, black women have a death rate from breast cancer that is 40% higher than white women, a disparity that exists despite our world-class treatment infrastructure. So what can you do to lower your risk? Eat less red meat? Try your best to manage your blood sugar and your weight? Exercise is really important. Cut back on drinking, quit smoking. And remember this, you should start getting mammograms. At what age? 40. That's when you should start. I'm Dr. Sanjay Gupta, helping you live a better life.
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0: This is the Hollywood Five. I'm JC Chavez, and the Bravo Network keeps making headlines based on salacious hookups. We had Scandoval a couple of years back, and now we have the Amanda West Kyle Ciara love square on Summer House. Well, Kyle and Amanda were together. West and Ciara were on and off again. Then Amanda and West started hooking up. The reunions have been blockbusters, but right when they were filming, audio got leaked of the whole cast yelling at Amanda. So Bravo was furious and wanted to find out who leaked the clip. Well, Andy Cohen revealed that the most famous Bravo fan in the world helped solve the reality TV crime.
1: Hours after we wrapped filming the Summer House reunion, audio was leaked from the production. As a result, Bravo and Truly Original conducted an extensive investigation, and a Bravo superfan provided some crucial information that helped confirm the source. And I do just want to say, Bravo fans are the best. Y'all rode with us on this, and you knew that this was bad, that it was leaked, and you wanted to see it when we presented it. Well, with the last reunion episode having aired tonight, I wanted to personally thank that super fan. Folks, that super fan was indeed Jennifer Lawrence.
2: Wow.
1: Jennifer Lawrence, her online sleuthing helped our team of investigators solve this mystery. Bravo fans are the most loyal and dedicated. Jennifer Lawrence, wow. Oscar winner, you are at the top of the class.
0: And now that employee needs a J-lawyer, thanks to J-Law. And that is your Hollywood Five. I'm on Instagram at JSI5 and TikTok as well at JSI Chavez. And we'll see you next week for the five biggest...
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8: We've talked a lot about measles over the past year, but mumps has largely flown under the radar, even though it's been making a bit of a comeback as well. That's because fewer people are getting the MMR vaccine, which stands for measles, mumps, and rubella. The vaccine's been around for decades. It is effective. It is safe. What makes mumps outbreaks difficult to contain is that symptoms usually don't appear for 2 to 3 weeks after someone's been exposed. And that can make it hard to pin down where that exposure took place. And someone who is infected can transmit the virus to someone else before they are symptomatic. If you get sick, which could manifest like a run-of-the-mill respiratory virus or the telltale swelling of your cheeks and jaw, all you can really do at that point is to treat the symptoms and also isolate yourself so you don't infect anyone else. I'm Dr. Sanjay Gupta, helping you live a better life.
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0: That is Bella Kay. I love it. I love it. I love it. Finally breaks free from the number 24 spot after being stuck there for like a month. Moves up just one. But hey, Bella, you're headed now in the right direction. It's Carson Daly. This is the Daily Download Top 30 Countdown as we make our way meticulously through the best songs in North America. And Jason Derulo's up next. I saw him a couple weeks ago over at the Today Show. We had a nice conversation. He almost was done with music. And he said to me, he was like, you know, I have like this new like lease on life. I feel reinvigorated about music. And, you know, I want to push my sound into a different area. And that also excites me. And so he's like ramping back up. Here's Sexy for Me, number 22, up one on the Daily Download. Derulo.
1: Yo, I love that she a dancer. She said her name was Upgrade. Talk big, but she back it up when she popping it like some champagne.

0: There's Madonna and her mini-me, Sabrina Carpenter, staying put at number 21, just outside the top 20. Bring Your Love, just played here on the Daily Download. I'm Carson Daly. We're off to a great start, everybody. I mean, we've played a lot of Zara Larsson so far. That should make you happy. First 10 songs are in the books, and we've got 20 more to get to. 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
4: Former number one.
0: Carson Daly with a song that was number one on this weekend back in 2017. So we go back 9 years with Justin Bieber, Daniel Caesar, and Giveon. Peaches, my former number one this weekend on the Daily Download. I got

0: Dominic Fike right there holding on to number 16 with Baby Doll. That could be the soundtrack, or the theme song rather, to my agent, James Dixon. James Baby Doll Dixon, who many of you know if you are a fan of Stephen Colbert or Jimmy Kimmel, because they talk about our agent, Baby Doll, all the time. You can Google it. He's very tan. It's Carson Daly. Let's get to our mini countdown. The top trending songs of the week. There's five of them, and we call it the TT5. Didn't even have to go to AI for that. We just thought of it ourselves.
1: Here's what's trending.
0: Tame Impala and Jenny are in fifth this week.

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1: moves into number 11 now. Also, just outside the top 10, those two big monster female pop sensations, country, pop, whatever, in Ella Langley and Sienna. Both those are going to be storming our top 10. So if you're Alex Warren or Harry or one of those groups in the top 10, Tame Impala comes to mind, look out, because those girls are on their way. So that was Die on This Hill at 11. And we're going to take a break and we get back. Yep, the top 10's coming in.
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6: 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Hope your June's going good. I am Carson Daly. 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We do like 3 hours of music on the weekend. Big shout out to this radio station for having us. Play some great stuff, and now we're getting down to it. The top three are here. As you know, Olivia Dean has had the number one spot for a long time, so let's see how this all shakes out. 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

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The Pro FM Beach Patrol hits the beaches again thanks to our friends at Flood Auto Group. Starting this Wednesday, 11 to 1, Scarborough State Beach is in place. 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Iggy's, Urban Air, Rail Explorers, and so much more.

92 Pro FM. So I've got a friend. Her name is Jen Quinn. She works with me at WPRI 12. I do the road show too. She is in London to go to see Harry. She's not there for one show. She's not there for two shows. She's not there for three shows. She's there for five shows. She's obsessed.

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1: Being on the road definitely influences creative output, I would say. I think there's just this kind of different frequency that your nervous system is operating, you know, on, and it can be really helpful and kind of fuel sometimes, in my experience, like a delirious kind of edge to songwriting, which I've appreciated very much in the past. And it also can be a bit dysregulating, which sometimes means that I don't write music for a couple weeks at a time, and that can feel nerve-wracking in its own way. But I think I try again to just be really present with touring.

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1: 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Kids giving the finger, not my daughters. When a teacher touches your tassel, make sure you shout. Come park on my lawn, only $10. I don't live near Gillette, but we can grill out. Best of Rhode Island, 2 years in a row. Yay! Who brought the magic touch, perhaps in song form, since he joined the show.
2: Yeah. True.
1: 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All those years of Jay getting... kicking his sack in public finally paid off. Why are we overcomplicating doing laundry? 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
14: Have you ever noticed that you mostly breathe through one nostril at a time? Even when you're not sick, even when your allergies aren't bothering you. The body actually switches the dominant nostril as frequently as every 2 hours while we're awake. That's according to Adam Taylor, an anatomy professor at Lancaster University in the UK. This alternating cycle is automatic It's regulated subconsciously by the hypothalamus in the brain, he said. Your body does this to give each nostril a chance to rest and repair, so they don't get too dried out, which could make it easier for pathogens and inflammation to cause damage. Now, Taylor also said, studies suggest the left nostril may be more dominant, and when the right nostril is dominant, the body is in a more alert or even stressed state. Who knew? Pretty fascinating stuff. I'm Dr. Sanjay Gupta, helping you live a better life.
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92 Pro FM. So this past week, you may have seen that Taylor Swift was inducted into the Songwriters Hall of Fame. Sombra jumped up on stage, paying tribute to Taylor. Did covers of her song Cardigan and Dear John. She said she was incredibly grateful that he did it. Here's now.

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I know it's that time of year. A lot of people like to have an ice cold beer. I'm not really a beer guy. 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I think they all taste the same. I know they don't. I know they don't. Relax. Coors Light just released a koozie called Taller Boy. Fits three Coors Light cans inside. 36 ounces of beer.

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My name is Will Gilbert. Music on the way this hour. Sienna, Ariana, Alex, Justin, and yes, the newly inducted into the Songwriter Hall of Fame award winner, Taylor.

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It is Sunday afternoon. Have you heard this yet? This is new music from Ariana. The song is called Hate That I Made You Love Me, and it's on Pro FM.

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So if I was to ask you on a scale of 1 to 10 how attractive you think you are, what would you say? Most people, when asked that question, said 6 or a 7. No joke. 2% said they would rate themselves a 10. 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
1: 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Kids giving the finger, not my daughters. When a teacher touches your tassel, make sure you shout. Come park on my lawn, only $10. I don't live near Gillette, but we can grill out. Best of Rhode Island 2 years in a row. He brought the magic touch, perhaps in song form, since he joined the show.
2: Yeah. 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
1: 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All those years of Jay getting... kicking his sack in public finally paid off. Why are we overcomplicating doing laundry? 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
9: Have you ever noticed that you mostly breathe through one nostril at a time? Even when you're not sick, even when your allergies aren't bothering you. The body actually switches the dominant nostril as frequently as every 2 hours while we're awake. That's according to Adam Taylor, an anatomy professor at Lancaster University in the UK. This alternating cycle is automatic. It's regulated subconsciously by the hypothalamus and the brain, he said. Your body does this to give each nostril a chance to rest and repair so they don't get too dried out, which could make it easier for pathogens and inflammation to cause damage. Now, Taylor also said, studies suggest the left nostril may be more dominant, and when the right nostril is dominant, the body is in a more alert or even stressed state. Who knew? Pretty fascinating stuff. I'm Dr. Sanjay Gupta, helping you live a better life.
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1: 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So every year, there's a song of the summer. Summer 2026. We've been going back and forth with Jess trying to figure out what she thinks the song of the summer could be. This is on my list. It just might be. It's Sabrina Carpenter, House Tour. 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
0: Thank you for dinner, baby. 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

92 Pro FM. It is Sunday afternoon. My name is Will Gilbert. What are you doing? Anything fun? Hit me up on social media. Search Will Gilbert for the picture of the ball guy. That would be me. Music on the way. Taylor, Bruno, Teddy, Justin.

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1: 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Just play the game one way. You hit a ball in the gap, run. 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

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I love that we get to play new music all the time. And this is new from Bella Kay. It's called I Love It. I Love It. I Love It. I Love It. I Love It.

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0: 92 Pro FM, Sunday afternoon, and yes, the 92 days of summer are rolling on. My name is Will Gilbert. Music coming up this hour. Olivia, Taylor, Nikki, Noah, and Alex.
1: They say the holy water's watered down, and this town's lost its faith. Our colors will fade eventually, so if our time is running out, day after day, we'll make the mundane a masterpiece. Oh my, my, oh my, my love, I take one look at you, you're taking me out.

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1: A better life with Dr. Sanjay Gupta.
2: Breast cancer is the most common cancer among women in the world. And according to a new study out of the University of Washington School of Medicine, an estimated 3.5 million cases a year are expected by 2050. Now, the good news is we've gotten so much better at screening, earlier detection, and cutting-edge treatments in many countries, including here in the United States. But even here in America, black women have a death rate from breast cancer that is 40% higher than white women, a disparity that exists despite our world-class treatment infrastructure. So what can you do to lower your risk? Eat less red meat? Try your best to manage your blood sugar and your weight? Exercise is really important. Cut back on drinking, quit smoking. And remember this, you should start getting mammograms. At what age? 40. That's when you should start. I'm Dr. Sanjay Gupta, helping you live a better life.
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92 Pro FM. Did you see the video of Olivia Rodrigo with Jimmy Kimmel? She said she always wanted to be a babysitter. So Jimmy Kimmel took care of that, put her in a room, and kept adding one kid after another kid after another kid after another kid. She may want to rethink that.

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1: The process of building out this album was pretty exciting because there were all versions of starts for each of the songs. Some began with lyrics, some with melodies, and some with a very obvious feeling that, you know, for the first time in a while, I had the room being off tour to take, you know, the time to look at. So the process varied, which I sometimes get frustrated with in real time because, you know, you sometimes wish there could be a formula that always worked for you, but it's the unpredictability of making anything ever that really, I think, is what I love most in the end. You know, the road, looking back on the road that it took to get to a song feeling whole.

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2: 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When your teacher touches your tassel, make sure you shout. 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I don't live near Gillette, but we can grill out. Best of Rhode Island 2 years in a Yay! Row. Who brought the magic touch, perhaps in song form, since he joined the show.
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16: People have started using AI for all sorts of things, but I cannot think of an area where the stakes are higher than your health. First of all, I'll tell you this. I know doctors who have cracked some seemingly impossible cases with the help of AI, so it can be a powerful tool. But AI can also hallucinate, provide bad advice, and be just as confident when it does that. If you do decide to plug any personal medical information into one of these chatbots, you should know that while the companies that created them have robust privacy protections in place, they are not bound by HIPAA, like your healthcare provider is. Whatever the advice presented to you, take it with a degree of healthy skepticism. always get a second opinion. And remember, if you ever experience concerning symptoms, skip the AI consult and head straight to the ER. I'm Dr. Sanjay Gupta, helping you live a better life.
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And just like that, we are pretty much in the middle of June. 2026 is flying by. 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
9: A better life with Dr. Sanjay Gupta.
10: 20 years ago, the average attention span was about 2.5 minutes. Today, it's just 47 seconds. Pretty disconcerting. That's according to new research out of UC Irvine. But really, this isn't our fault, at least not entirely. We can blame technology and the world around us. Attention, it turns out, is not an unlimited resource. You only have so much of it to give. Start paying more attention to what times of the day you seem to be at your mental peak. Try to knock out the more complicated stuff during that time. It's also important to take breaks every so often so you can more easily lock in when you're trying to concentrate. One expert said, even trying to visualize where you want to end your day with everything all wrapped up or with tons left to do, that can act as a real motivator. I'm Dr. Sanjay Gupta, helping you live a better life.
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